Dawn Upshaw with David Garrison and Thou Swell from A Connecticut Yankee. And the orchestra was conducted by Eric Stern.

Mozart's Rondo alla Turca, played by the Wurlitzer organ. The organist was Nicholas Martin, and he was at the Wurlitzer organ of Turner's musical merry-go-round in Northampton in England. A more traditional rendition of Handel now.

We heard the first and second movements of the Concerto Grosso No. 6 by Handel. It was played by the Collegium Aureum.

The Grand Prix de Deux from Tchaikovsky's Nutcracker was played by the Royal Philharmonic Orchestra, and their conductor was Branwell Tovey. We're going to hear Men of Harlech.

0: From Grieg's Peer Gynt we heard In the Hall of the Mountain King. It was performed by the Halle Orchestra, conducted by Sir John Barbarolli. The choir doesn't get a mention, unfortunately. Before that, we did hear from the Fron Male Voice Choir, the Men of Harlech.
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0: Danish composer Frederik Daniel Rudolf Kuhlau lived from 1786 to 1832. His first opera was The Robber's Castle. We're going to hear the overture now.

The overture to the opera The Robber's Castle, written by Danish composer Frederik Kuhlau, and it was played by the Danish Radio and National Symphony Orchestra, and their conductor was Michael Schoenvandt. Let's hear now from Australian pianist Roger Woodward.

We heard then the Australian pianist Roger Woodward, and it was from his CD called Cinema Paradiso, Music from the Movies. We heard first of all Lara's theme from Dr. Zhivago and then the main theme, music written by Maurice Jarre. Joseph Kalea, tenor, has a CD called Be My Love, a tribute to Mario Lanza. We're going to hear Be My Love.

A waltz from the Haunted Ballroom, a ballet written by Geoffrey Toy, and it was played by Richard Crean and his orchestra. Now we're going to hear Eternally from the film Limelight, written by Charlie Chaplin.

music written by Charles Chaplin for his film Limelight. We heard Eternally, and it was played by the Munich Symphony Orchestra, and their conductor was Francis Shaw. Music now by Beethoven.

recorded by members of the 4MBS concert recording team at the Conservatorium Theatre Southbank. It was the St. Lawrence String Quartet as part of the 2012 Music Aviva season, and they played the third movement of Beethoven's String Quartet No. 4.

0: written by Joost Johann Strauss Sr. We heard Esmeralda March, played by the Slovak Sinfonietta Zelina. The conductor was Christian Pollock. We're going to hear now from the 1999 performances of The Sound of Music, which starred Lisa McCune and John Waters. This is Lisa McCune with the children and Do Re Mi.
1: Of course you sing. Everybody sings. What songs do you know?
2: We don't know any songs.
1: You don't?
3: No!
1: Well, now I know where to start. I am going to teach you how to sing.

0: do, re, mi, fa, so, and so on.
1: No, do, re, mi, fa, so, and so on are only tools that we use to build a song. Once we have these notes in our head, we can sing a million different tunes.
2: How?
1: Well, by mixing them up. So, do, la, fa, mi, do, re. Now you try it.
0: So.

0: word for every note.
1: Yes, Brigitte, I did.
0: But when you sing anything, you're using up three notes on one word.
1: Yes, that's right. Well, sometimes we do that. Now, all together and...
2: Where?

The hornpipe from Handel's Water Music was played by the Royal Philharmonic Orchestra, conducted by George Weldon. The time here in Cooperoo is just coming up to 5 minutes past 11. That's time for me to say goodbye, and I look forward to your company in a fortnight's time on MBS Light. I'm going to leave you with some lute music. This is lute music written by John Dowland, played by Nigel North, and it's Sir John Langton's Pavane.

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I'm sure Egyptian pharaohs would have grasped it in a jiff.

Hello, I'm Terry Hughes, bringing you the Village Music Hour. We'll start today's program with a song by the American songwriter John Jarvis, sung by the Welsh Choir from the foot of the Arun.

Roy Anderson's Song of the Bells was performed by the BBC Concert Orchestra under Leonard Slatkin. Young Brisbane pianist Alex Ranieri and the Christchurch-born bass baritone Teddy Tahu Rhodes join forces with the Southern Cross soloists in this performance of Loch Lomond.

The well-known traditional Scottish song, The Bonnie Banks of Loch Lomond, or Loch Lomond for short, was performed by Alex Ranieri and Teddy Tahu Rhodes with the Southern Cross soloists. Jack Strachey, the British songwriter, wrote the music for These Foolish Things, and Eric Mashwitz, head of variety at the BBC, wrote the lyrics.

Philip Green and his orchestra played These Foolish Things. James Thomson was a Scottish poet and playwright who spent most of his adult life in England. He had an interest in helping foster a British identity, transcending the older English, Irish, Welsh, and Scottish identities. Here's one of his contributions to the task.

James Thompson wrote the poem which led Thomas Arne to compose that patriotic piece, Rule Britannia, which was performed by Elizabeth Lewis with the Queensland Philharmonic Orchestra under Patrick Pickett.

On May the 17th in 1952, Blue Tango by Leroy Anderson peaked at number one for 5 weeks on Billboard's bestsellers chart, and it spent 38 weeks in the top 100. We heard it then, played by Hugo Winterhalter and his orchestra. From Rudolph Rimmel's Rosemarie, let's hear the title song, but in French.

French tenor and actor Robert Bernier sang the title song from Rudolf Frimmel's musical Rosemarie. Here's the delicate Dance of the Sugar Plum Fairy.

From the Philadelphia Orchestra under Eugene Ormandy, we heard the Dance of the Sugar Plum Fairy from Tchaikovsky's ballet The Nutcracker. British light music composer Eric Coates left us a wealth of great music, including this march.

The Dam Busters March by Eric Coates was played by the Queensland Symphony Orchestra under Colin Harper. Robert Stolz was a 20th century composer of operettas and film music, including White Horse Inn.

That was Joseph Kühn's Night of Love. It was played by the Rio Carnival Orchestra. Serbian-born Australian soprano Milica Ilic has developed a successful international career in opera.

Accompanied by the Tasmanian Symphony Orchestra, conducted by Andrew Green, Milisha Ilitch performed O Mio Bambino Caro from Puccini's Giannichichi. I Remember April is a popular song with music written by Jean DePaul and lyrics by Patricia Johnson and Don Ray. It made its debut in the 1942 Abbott and Costello comedy Ride 'em Cowboy.

Gordon Jenkins and his orchestra played I'll Remember April. A significant number of light music composers wrote under pseudonyms, sometimes also using their own names as well for particular compositions. Marshall Ross, who wrote the next piece, was really the Austrian-born Ray Martin.

Edmundo Ross and his orchestra played Marching Strings by Ray Martin's alter ego, Marshall Ross. And next we have Robert Farnon and his orchestra with It Wouldn't Be Love.

Robert Farnon and his orchestra with It Wouldn't Be Love. And we're going to conclude today's programme with a medley of works compiled by André Rieu under the title Carnival of Venice.

We concluded with André Rieu's medley of works by Verdi, Waldteufel, Lehár and Strauss, which he called Carnival of Venice. André Rieu was the violin soloist and he directed his orchestra from the violin. This is Terry Hughes inviting you to join us again, Monday to Friday, for further light classics, music from the shows and melodies in the Village Music Hour.

Hello, Ross Sadler. Welcome to this edition of the Bandstand Collection. I have a number of absolute showstoppers for trombone, and I'd like to devote today's program to these. I've called the program Superheroes of the Slide. Let's get underway with Robert Isserle. In 1937, Robert Isserle joined the United States Marine Band, known as the President's Own, as principal trombonist. With the band, he played at the White House for Presidents Roosevelt, Truman, Eisenhower, and Kennedy. Here's the sort of thing those esteemed presidents were lucky enough to hear: the fantastic polka by Arthur Pryor.

Remaining with a band of the American Armed Forces, Kelly Bledsoe is the soloist with the United States Air Force Heartland of America Band. In a really humorous piece by Henry Fillmore, Miss Trombone, a slippery

I'd like to turn now to one of the finest of Britain's contemporary trombonists, Brett Baker. A veteran of the Fairy Band and the Black Dyke Mills Band, with whom he has produced some 30 recordings, Brett Baker has many championships to his credit. We're going to hear him perform The Emperor by Percy Coade. Accompanying Brett Baker is a famous group of Melbourne musicians, the Q Band.

You're listening to the Bandstand Collection, and our program today is entitled Superheroes of the Slide. We're listening to some outstanding examples of trombone virtuosity. And we're going to stay with Brett Baker and the Q Band for just one more item, The Nightingale by Harold Moss.

We seem to be encountering a few unjustly forgotten composers in this program, and we're going to end with another, the Swiss Jean Detweiler, the concertino for trombone and brass band. Danny Bonvin is the soloist with the brass band Trois Étoiles.

Danny Bonvin was the soloist in the final movement, Rondo e Tarantella, from the Concertino for Trombone and Brass Band by Jean Dattwyler. That brought to an end this edition of the Bandstand Collection.

0: what could possibly be drearier than seaboard from the Belknap cafeteria? Seems to me a gentleman would much prefer afternoon.
1: Hiya, Ben!
0: Would you like the special, sir? The trouble in the world today is plain to see. Is everything is hurry?

0: we thought it might be kind of fun to do a concert using the music from the movies. After all, our show does come from Hollywood, and even more important, if movies had never happened, I'd probably still be one of the Gum Sisters in Grand Rapids, Minnesota. So I guess the best place to start is at the beginning. Actually, the beginning was in 1927, when the movies learned to talk and to sing. Okay, Maud?
1: There's no need to tell you, dear Maud,

High School Cadets by John Philip Sousa. And the Eastman Wind Ensemble continues with Nobles of the Mystic Shrine, which is one of his most unusual. Composed in 1923, it's unique because it has a part for a harp. It also calls for triangle and tambourine, giving it a sort of Turkish flavour. Nobles of the Mystic Shrine, and then his 101st March from 1922, the Gallant 7th, in honour of New York's 7th Regiment.

The Eastman Wind Ensemble, conducted by Frederick Fennell, played three marches by John Philip Sousa. We've heard The High School Cadets, Nobles of the Mystic Shrine, and The Gallant Seventh. Like Dvořák, who was his teacher at the Prague Conservatorium, Julius Fučík was proud of his Czech nationality, but in those days, the future Czechoslovakia, later Czech Republic, formed part of the Austro-Hungarian Empire. In 1897, after being both military bandsman and orchestral player, Fučík was offered the post of director of military music, in which capacity he moved around various regions of the empire with his regiment. In 1913, he abandoned military music and became a conductor and music publisher in Berlin. This is Fučík's entry of the Gladiators.

The Entry of the Gladiators, composed by Julius Fuchik and played by the band of the Royal Swedish Army, conducted by Mats Janhagen. This time we have the Australian military band. The conductor is Kevin Noon, and they play Sussex by the Sea.

Sussex by the Sea, composed by Higgs and played by the Australian Military Band, conducted by Kevin Noon. Now let's enjoy some operetta. The overture to The Beautiful Galatea is by Supe. The arrangement is by Gordon Langford for the John Foster Black Dyke Mills Band.

The John Foster Black Dyke Mills Band, conducted by David Hurst, played the overture to The Beautiful Galatea by Supe, arrangement by Gordon Langford. Now here's a Sousa encore. It's called Riders for the Flag.

0: declaim a few lines from Othello, and they'll think you're a hell of a fella.
1: If your blonde won't respond when you flatter her, tell her what Tony told Cleopatra.
0: If she fights when her clothes you are mussing, what are clothes much ado about nothing?
1: Brush up.

The opera Oberon by Weber was commissioned by the Royal Opera House, Covent Garden, and Weber himself conducted the first performance on a foggy and damp London evening in the late spring of 1826, just weeks before his death in the British capital. Weber knew that Oberon would be his last opera. He'd been stricken by tuberculosis, and his doctors warned him that unless he eased up on his work and moved from Berlin to a warmer and drier climate, he would certainly die within months. As if he hadn't difficulties enough, the English librettist James Planchet insisted on sending just one act at a time. When Weber had completed the score for an act, the next one was sent. In his opinion, it was just a loose collection of individual numbers and did not at all correspond to his idea of a compact or well-rounded opera plot. In fact, Weber wrote to Planchet to this effect, saying that in the long run, Oberon would prove unsuitable for the theatre. Unfortunately, he was right. Today, the opera is seldom performed, but the overture has developed into a firm favourite for the concert hall.

0: And there we heard the Berlin State Orchestra playing the overture to Oberon by Weber. Heinrich Berthe was not a very good composer. In fact, his name is only remembered because he wrote one very successful operetta without composing a single note himself. He'd been commissioned to write an operetta about an episode from the life of the great but tragic Viennese composer Franz Schubert. But the finished result was rejected out of hand. The libretto was bad, and the score was worse. However, it was suggested to the luckless Berthe that in order to fill the terms of his contract on time, he rewrite the operetta, this time using the music of Schubert himself. Well, Berthe swallowed his pride and took the advice literally. He rearranged original Schubert compositions for the stage, added a libretto, and produced an operetta without composing a single note of his own music. It was called The House of the Three Maidens and was an instant success. This piece is called A Song from Vienna and is presented by Bernd Weichel.
1: Was macht glücklich augenblicklich, wie man's gar nicht sagen kann? Was macht fröhlich, was macht selig, stimmt vergnügt wohl jedermann? Ganz gewiss, so was Schöns gibt's nicht mehr wie unsere Lieder. Tag und Nacht könnt man's hören und hätt's ihm

A Song from Vienna, and that's from the operetta The House of Three Maidens, which I think we know as Lilac Time, the music of Schubert. We heard Bernd Weichel with the ORF Symphony Orchestra of Vienna, conducted by Kurt Eichhorn. Now, after that arrangement, here's some original Schubert, the third and fifth musical moments. They're both in F minor, and they're from Opus 94, played by Daniel Barenboim.

0: The pianist was Daniel Barenboim, and he played Musical Moments numbers 3 and 5 by Schubert. The Merry Wives of Windsor is one of the most popular of Shakespeare's comedies. 250 years after it was written, the Prussian composer Otto Nicolai composed a comic opera based on this classic. It was given its first performance in Berlin in 1849 and remained one of the most popular comic operas of the 19th century. The hero of the story, if you could call him that, is the portly, no longer young, boisterous and outrageous Sir John Falstaff. This pleasure-loving ladies' man, as he would like to be, decides to court two ladies at the same time. He sends them identical love letters, never dreaming that the good ladies of Windsor would get together to compare notes. The wily old knight, instead of storming the bedchambers of his lady loves, ends up in a basket of dirty laundry which is thrown into the Thames. At the end of the tale, we have a poor and rejected Falstaff seeking solace with his only faithful friend, wine. Coot Mull sings Sir John's drinking song.
1: I speak klein, klein an der Mutterbrust.

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1: Der Kerl ist schon in. Tragt ihn hinaus!

Sir John Falstaff's drinking song from The Merry Wives of Windsor by Otto Nicolai. We heard Kurt Moll, the chorus of the German State Opera in Berlin and the Berlin State Orchestra, all conducted by Bernhard Klee. Now, March, written in honour of the institution that was created to bring the peoples of the world together in peaceful, friendly competition. And, of course, I speak of the Olympic Games. The march is called Olympiad and was composed by Yaroslav Lakskai. Czech Philharmonic Orchestra, conducted by Václav Neumann.

The Olympiad March, composed by Yaroslav Lakskai, was played by the Czech Philharmonic Orchestra, conducted by Václav Neumann.

Two names forever linked with Vienna are, of course, Johann Strauss the Elder and Johann Strauss the Younger, the kings of the waltz as they were known, and they set the standard for all waltz composers. One of these, Joseph Libitsky, was nicknamed the Bohemian Waltz King. Born in 1802, Libitsky followed in the style of Joseph Lanner and Johann Strauss the Elder. He led his dance music orchestra in the old Viennese tradition with a violin. But Libitsky also managed to establish a reputation as a serious concert conductor. And indeed, his repertoire included symphonies and Mozart's Requiem. As the Bohemian Waltz King, Libitsky travelled throughout Europe, and this is one of his many compositions. It's called Les Fêtes au Cousin, or Festivities in the Spa Hall.

Le Fête au Cousal, or Festivities in the Spa Hall, by the Bohemian waltz king Josef Libitsky. And the Cologne Radio Orchestra was conducted by Heinz Geiser. Libitsky composed that piece for his spa orchestra in the Bohemian city of Karlsbad, now Karlovy Vary, in the Czech Republic. Libitsky led it for over 30 years and was even able to bequeath it to his son, August, who continued to lead it successfully for many years. Incidentally, Libitsky, the Bohemian, was not the only foreign rival of the Strausses. In Hungary, a certain Josef Gungel was making quite a name for himself. He was an ardent admirer of Strauss the Elder and was celebrated as the Hungarian Strauss, travelling throughout Europe as a conductor, composer, oboist and military bandleader. In Berlin, he also founded his own orchestra, which was why he was sometimes nicknamed the Berlin Strauss. But his music always revealed his links to Vienna.

Remember Me by Josef Gungel. Now, after Gungel, the Hungarian Strauss, and Libitsky, the Bohemian Waltz King, we continue our little survey of light music nobility and move on to the European March King, Julius Fučík, born in 1872 in Prague. In the 19th century, writing waltz melodies was not the only way for a composer to rise to great heights. Fučík, a bassoonist and military bandleader, did write waltzes and other dance music, but his rousing marches had a very special quality. Like Libitsky and Gungel, Fučík was constantly on the move. Here's one of his lively marches with the Italian title, Sempre Avanti.

The Czech Philharmonic Orchestra, conducted by Václav Neumann, played Sempre Avanti by Julius Fučík. Incidentally, Dvořák was his composition teacher. Now, Johann Strauss the Younger, king of the waltz, king of operetta. And, in fact, many of the famous operetta melodies are actually waltzes. Here's a typical example, a duet from his operetta, The Gypsy Baron. It's the duet telling the story of the unofficial wedding of the Gypsy Baron to Zaffi, just the two of them under a tree in the paddock. The ceremony is performed by a bullfinch with two storks as witnesses. The singers are Nata Tuscher and Peter Anders.

Skatrout from The Gypsy Baron by Johann Strauss the Younger. Soprano was Nata Tusche and the tenor Peter Anders. As a young man of 33, Josef Lanner went to Budapest for the first time in 1834. It resulted in his first major composition, Peste Walzer, opus 93, which he dedicated to, in his own words, the noble Hungarian nation.

the Pest Waltz, commemorating Józef Lanner's first visit to Budapest, and played by the Baskovsky Ensemble. And they have an encore. It's a gallop called Huntsman's Pleasure, guaranteed to get everyone up on the floor for the last dance.

The Huntsman's Pleasure Gallop, composed by Josef Lana and played by the Boskovsky Ensemble, directed by Willy Boskovsky.

I bet you're a good dancer too, ain't you, Joe? Bet you we could have fun if we went out tonight. I know a good place too, just outside of town, across the railroad bridge, opposite the gas station.

There we go with When I Grow Too Old to Dream from Ragstretch, an American band with a recording made in Denmark in 2013. And it featured Chris Tanner on clarinet and vocal. Well, got a nice mixed bag of music for you to listen to tonight, so I'd like you to sit back and relax as we move along with the tune That's a Plenty.

Shreveport, that's a plenty by the Shreveport Rhythm. Came off an album, Hot Jazz and Swing, Volume 1, recording made in 2010 in Hanover.

Yes, Jealous Guy by John Lennon. That was William Gallison, that little bit of vocal there, and he was also the harmonica player. It came off an album, William Gallison and Madeline Peru, Got You On My Mind, a recording made in 2004 in Brooklyn, New York.

0: The Sheikh of Araby from 1921. It was a recording of a group of musicians that went on a great five-star resort, the Zenith five-star resorts, and they went through India, Scotland and Norway. This was in 2003. And some of the musicians involved was John Edser on trombone, Mike Hallam on trumpet and vocals. There was Peter Hogan on drums. Who else have we got here? Kitson Carey on banjo, Jack Weird on clarinet, and also Laurie Buckland on bass, just to name a few. So they would have had a great time travelling around on that five-star trip with all the various resorts that they stayed at. So moving on from there, this is Limehouse Blues, a British song by lyrics and by Doug Lair Faber, and Philip Brahm was the music.
1: We need a lot more of these and some different ones.

It was a tune by, or the tune was, I should say, Limehouse Blues. The pianist was Dave McKenna, and he played the Yamaha S400B piano. It came off an album, Dave McKenna, Live at the Maybeck Recital Hall, Volume 2. That was in Berkeley, California in 1989.

It was Moose March from 1910, recording played by the Crane River Jazz Band, featuring Ken Collier on trumpet, John R.T. Davies on trombone, and Monty Sunshine on clarinet, a recording made in Hamburg in 1973.

Yes, there we go with High Society. That was Jack Teagarden and his orchestra featuring Jack Teagarden on trombone, Edmund Hall on clarinet. Now, according to my notes here, it was originally copyrighted in 1901, and the film High Society is a musical remake of the 1940 film The Philadelphia Story. And yes, that originally the CD that I'm playing for you now actually came off one of those old cassettes. MBS Light Digital presents Jazz Tonight from 10 p.m. to midnight every night of the week. You will hear a wide range of jazz styles such as cool, modern, bebop, gypsy and all that jazz. Tonight, Jazz Tonight programs are streamed by mbslight.com.au, and you're listening to Jazz Tonight here with Terry Piper. As we move along with some more fine jazz music, this is from who is this one from? Dr. Jazz by the Jazz Factory. They're a band from Mullaney in Queensland, and there's no trombone in this particular track. Dr. Jazz by Joe King Oliver from 1926.

Go. Yes, Dr. Jazz by the Jazz Factory. That was a recording made in Noosa in 1999 and off the album The Jazz Factory on the Job. A tune from the Lagerphones, a band from Melbourne.

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1: Get away from there, ma'am. 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
2: A lot of fun there with Les Welsh on vocal with the tune Saturday Night Fish Fry. Came off an album, double album by put out by the Australian Jazz Museum, More Jazz Masters of the 1950s, recorded in Sydney in 1953. Well, my last offering for you tonight on Jazz Tonight is Look Down the Road by Lazy Aid and his Late Hour Boys, a composition by Aid Monsborough.

behalf of the Jazz Tonight team, this is Terry Piper saying goodnight and thank you for listening. I invite you to tune into Jazz Tonight at the same time every night so you can keep on jazzing.

Hello, Ross Sadler. Thanks for having joined us for this edition of Vienna and Beyond. I suppose at some stage of our lives, all of us have given some consideration to the components of a village, be it as tourists, as part of a school project, or something to set off your model railway. Well, if you're looking for clues, they abound in music, and I'd like to look at a few of these today in a programme entitled Village Identities. A person who had a real talent as regards drawing, making miniatures and the like was Josef Strauss, a sad loss to the model railway cause, but he did create some outstanding representations in music. One that immediately springs to mind is the village gossip. And here is that person as portrayed in the polka of that name, which incidentally translates as the Schwätzerin. And it's played by the Vienna Philharmonic Orchestra, conducted by Seiji Ozawa.

Where would any village be without a merry scene involving the inhabitants? Carl Zeller's The Bird Cellar is set in a small wine-growing village full of merry inhabitants. Who should turn up but Adam, the fiancé of the village belle, Christel, and she delivers letters for the post office. They're certainly ahead of us. Der Vogelhändler had its debut in 1891, but it's only in the last year that we've had a lady delivering letters in my district. Anyway, back to Der Vogelhändler. Everyone loves the young lovers, but Adam is out of work, and they can't get married until he finds a job. But he certainly has the right attitude for a job seeker. Adolf Dalla Porza is Adam, with the good folk of the Vienna State Opera Chorus and the Vienna Symphony Orchestra, all controlled by the legendary Willy Boskovsky.

You're listening to Vienna and Beyond. Our program today is entitled Village Identities, and we're looking at the way various composers have portrayed the inhabitants of a typical village. So far, we've had a village gossip and job searching. I thought I'd combine the two by telling you some gossip regarding what Adolf Dalapozza's first singing teacher told him. If you work very hard, you might just scrape into the chorus. A 40-year career at the Vienna Volksoper later, I think you can see who was right. Talking about Der Vogelhändler or the bird seller reminds us that village inhabitants include birds, such as Austrian village swallows or Dorfschwalben aus Österreich. Josef Strauss introduced this waltz to Vienna in 1864, and here it is played by the Vienna Philharmonic Orchestra, directed by Kalosz Kleiber.

If we look at the characters in a village, every village needs a charlatan, a quack, and a con man. In Act 1 of Donizetti's L'Elisir d'Amore, or The Elixir of Love, we find all of these qualities rolled into one, in the shape of Dr. Dulcamara. "Listen, listen, O rustics," he cries, and right now we're going to listen to Renato Capecchi.

and Renato Capecchi as Dr. Dulcamara in L'Elisir d'Amore by Donizetti brought to an end this edition of Vienna and Beyond. I don't know why this man didn't go into politics. But we certainly now know who bought one of his wares, John Lanchbery, who used one of Dr. Dulcamara's tunes in upgrading Erold's score for La Fille Malgardée.

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0: Pile is darkened?
2: Yeah.
0: And you're longing for a fond embrace?
2: Uh-huh.
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0: Just remember, blessed are the meek. Don't

0: That was music by Antonin Bender. The Sinfonia in A, number 12, we heard movement 3, played by the Prague Chamber Orchestra, conducted by Christian Bender. And it's 7 o'clock, and BBC World News is next, sponsored by Burrell Stockbroking and Wealth Management. 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
1: BBC News with Govinda Gill. The country music legend Dolly Parton has died at the age of 80 in Nashville, Tennessee. Born into rural poverty, Dolly Parton rose to become one of the biggest music stars of the 20th century. She sold more than 100 million records, bringing the soul of American South to a global audience. David Cilito looks back on her career.
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3: Dolly Parton. Jolene and I Will Always Love You, two songs written on the same day and based on events in her own life. In the season 80s, she reached far beyond the traditional country audience with a run of hits. There were the movies, a TV production company, and Dollywood, her own theme park. Her Dollywood Foundation sent out more than 150 million free books to children.
1: President Trump has led tributes to Dolly Parton, ordering US flags to be lowered to half-mast for 1 week. He said there was never been anyone like her and never will. The fashion designer Donatella Versace said the world has lost the greatest of storytellers and a true legend of music. Dolly Parton's nephew, Brian Seaver, was also head of security for the 10-time Grammy Award-winning artist.
4: Dolly opened doors not just for me, but for her entire family to reach the potential we didn't even know was possible. Dolly also opened doors for generations of singers, songwriters, musicians, and dreamers from every walk of life and across every continent. By her example, we believe that anything was possible. She never saw a door she couldn't open, and the doors she opened made and changed history.
1: Canada has hit back in its trade war with the United States by unveiling dollar-for-dollar retaliatory tariffs on hundreds of American imports. The finance minister, François-Philippe Champagne, said these would range between 15 and 50%. He described the measures as proportionate, targeted and strategic, affecting sectors including steel, dairy and electronics.
5: The terms proposed by the U.S. administration were uneconomic, unfair, and ultimately unacceptable. They asked too much of Canada and offered too little in return.
1: The UN Secretary General Antonio Guterres has said he's greatly alarmed by an incursion by Israeli forces into a training center run by the UN Agency for Palestinian Refugees in East Jerusalem. Mr. Guterres was quoted by his spokesperson as saying that UNRWA premises belong to the UN and were inviolable. Earlier, the Israeli military had begun evicting people from the vocational center. The Israeli government's repeatedly accused UNRWA of providing cover for Hamas. BBC News. SpaceX has announced plans to build a vast new spaceport in the southern US state of Louisiana, where it will launch its Starship mega rockets. Work on the $100 billion facility, which will sprawl across more than 500 square kilometres, will start next year. Named Starbase Louisiana, SpaceX envisages five separate launch complexes. The former Liberian Vice President Jewel Howard Taylor has been remanded in custody ahead of her trial over alleged links to drug trafficking and other offences. She was sent to Monrovia Central Prison after her first court appearance. Ms. Howard Taylor was charged last Wednesday following her arrest at Liberia's main airport. U.S. media are reporting that the CIA director, John Ratcliffe, has visited Moscow for talks. This comes after a U.S. military transport plane was spotted at a Moscow airport, along with a U.S. diplomatic motorcade. According to flight tracking data, his plane has now departed. Our State Department correspondent, Tom Bateman, says it's not known what might have been on his agenda in Russia.
6: The CIA has been involved largely with detainee exchanges between the US and Russia. There have been a few of those during the Trump administration. So he has kept contact with Russian officials. But this would be the first known meeting by John Ratcliffe in Moscow. And of course, very significant given the context of the Russia-Ukraine war. We don't know if it's directly related to that. Those negotiations, which have been led by Mr. Trump's envoy, Steve Witkoff, those negotiations have very much been stalled.
1: Brazil's data protection agency has fined TikTok nearly $30 million for failing to implement child safety measures. The agency accused TikTok of 5 infractions, including using data from children's accounts to tailor advertising to them. That's the latest BBC News.
0: 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The time is just after 6 minutes past seven. Weather updates on 4MBS are sponsored by A Soiree of Song and Satire, a very special concert event celebrating the undisputed kings of theatrical chaos, Gilbert and Sullivan. 4 shows only, September the 6th to the 9th at QPAC Concert Hall, and you can book at qpac.com.au. And the weather for today, Wednesday the 26th of August, issued earlier this morning by the Bureau of Meteorology. A similar forecast for all our listening areas, Brisbane, Ipswich, the Gold Coast and the Sunshine Coast. Partly cloudy, very high chance of showers becoming less likely this afternoon. The chance of a thunderstorm about Bayside suburbs during the morning and afternoon. Light winds. The expected maximum in Brisbane, 26, 27 in Ipswich, 26 on the Gold Coast and 24 on the Sunshine Coast. For Moreton Bay, winds northerly 10 to 15 knots, tending northwesterly in the early morning and then becoming variable about 10 knots in the morning. Seas below 1 metre and partly cloudy with a 90% chance of showers on the bay, the chance of a thunderstorm during the morning and afternoon. And the next few days, Thursday, partly cloudy with a maximum of 25. 25 also on Friday and mostly sunny, a shower or two on Saturday, 24. Welcome to the second hour of Daybreak Classics. I'm Ann Tanner. We start with music by Glazunov. This is from his Symphony No. 6 in C minor. We'll hear the third movement, played by the London Symphony Orchestra, conducted by Yondani Butt.

That was the third movement, the Intermezzo, from the Symphony No. 6 in C minor by Glazunov. It was played by the London Symphony Orchestra, conducted by Yondani Butt. It's 13 and a half minutes past seven, and you're listening to Daybreak Classics on 4MBS, and also hearing us through our digital service, MBS Lite. This is now music by Mendelssohn, from the Violin Sonata in F. We'll hear the third movement, and this is a sonata Mendelssohn wrote in 1820 when he was about 11. It's played by the Nomos duo, comprising Nicholas Middleton, violin, and Nina Margaret Grimsdottir, piano.

That was the third movement from the violin sonata in F, when this Mendelssohn wrote when he was 11. It was played by the Nomos duo, comprising Nicholas Milton violin and Nina Margaret Grimm's Dottir piano. It's 17 and a half, almost 17 and a half minutes past seven.

The woman who inspired Vivaldi. The story history almost forgot. For one night only, the Australian Brandenburg Orchestra brings Vivaldi's legacy to Brisbane. Featuring acclaimed violinist Augusta Mackay Lodge, uncover the extraordinary story of Anna Maria della Pieta, the forgotten violin virtuoso who inspired Vivaldi's music. 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

That was the Hungarian Dance No. 6 by Brahms, played by the Vienna Philharmonic Orchestra, conducted by Claudio Abbado. 21 and a half minutes past seven, and here's some Bach. This is from the Brandenburg Concerto No. 6, BWV 1051 in B-flat. This is the Allegro movement, played by the Orchestra of the Antipodes, directed by Erin Hilliard.

That was the first movement from the Brandenburg Concerto, number 6, BWV 1051 in B-flat, played by the Orchestra of the Antipodes, directed by Erin Hilliard. And we've got time for just this piece by Granados before Music Diary. From the Poetic Waltzes, we'll hear the first one.

That was the first of the poetic waltzes by Granados, arranged by Peter Breiner and played by the Polish Radio Symphony Orchestra, conducted by Peter Breiner, and the guitarist was Norbert Kraft. It's 28 and a half minutes to 8, and really time for Music Diary. From Darkness to Light, with the Queensland Choir Choral Scholars, Jia Ping Yung, baritone, and the Sinfonia of St. Andrews, conducted by Robert Stewart, will include the Requiem in D minor by Faure and other works at the Cathedral of St. Stephen in the city on Friday evening at 7:30. For details, call 0427 710 382. That's 0427 710 382. Interested singers are invited to join the Pro Musica Singers with guest soloists and Christian Gante, keyboard, for a Joshua Blake directed from scratch performance of the Mass No. 11 in D minor, the Nelson Mass by Haydn, at St. Andrew's Church, Indooroopilly, on Saturday, with registrations at 10:30 in the morning and the performance at 4:15 in the afternoon. For further information, call 0419 723 130. That's 0419 723 130. Concertyard 3, with Mark Hooper's advanced piano students, will include arranged excerpts from the keyboard concerto in F minor by Bach, the piano concerto No. 3 in C minor by Beethoven, and works by Chopin and Saint-Saëns at the 4MBS Performance Studio, Coupéreau, on Sunday afternoon at 3 o'clock. 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Further details of events mentioned in the Music Diary, as well as events further ahead, can be found on our website, 4mbs.com.au, where you can book online for selected performances, including Inheritance with Riverbend Ensemble, performing works by Haydn, Beethoven and others in Sandgate and others in Sandgate on Sunday the 6th of next month, and St. Lucia on Sunday the 20th. The time is going on for 25 minutes to 8, and we come to the last half hour in Daybreak Classics this morning on 4MBS and MBS Lite. We start with music by Elgar, an excerpt from the Enigma Variations, which you will recognise.

0: was Nimrod from the Enigma Variations by Elgar. It was played by the London Philharmonic Orchestra, conducted by Daniel Barenboim. And Daniel Barenboim is the musician of the day today on 4MBS from 9 o'clock.
1: Contemporary Classics is a series of programs which aims to introduce some of the lesser-known music and composers of the 20th and the 21st centuries. The music is generally lyrical, but from time to time there will be more challenging pieces in the mix. I'm Philip Moss, and I invite you to join me each Friday after the 9 a.m. BBC News for Contemporary Classics, here on 4MBS Classic FM.

was music by John Field, the Nostalgic Waltz, and it was played by Michael O'Rourke. Some music now by Richard Strauss, the waltz from Der Rosenklavier, the Mit mir Waltz, played by the Hollywood Bowl Orchestra, conducted by John Marcheri. And it's almost 17 minutes to 8.

That was the waltz from Der Rosenkavalier by Richard Strauss. It was played by the Hollywood Bowl Orchestra, conducted by John Malcheri. It's almost 12 minutes to 8. Now some music by Mozart. This is from the Exultate Jubilate, the Alleluia, the final movement. It's sung by Sylvia McNair with the English Baroque soloists, conducted by John Elliott Gardiner.

0: That was the Alleluia, the final movement from the Exultate Jubilate by Mozart. Sylvia McNair was the soprano with the English Baroque soloists conducted by John Elliott Gardiner. It's almost 9 minutes to eight.
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0: 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This is now by Scott Joplin. This is Original Rag number 1. It's played by Heinrich Schiff, cellist, with pianist Samuel Sanders.

And 4.5 minutes to go until the news, so we'll have just time for a bit of this overture. This is by Adolphe Adam, The Doll of Nuremberg, and it's played by the New Philharmonia Orchestra, conducted by Richard Bonney.

That was music by Scott Joplin, original Rag number one, played by cellist Heinrich Schiff and pianist Samuel Sanders.

0: That was music by Adolphe Adam, the overture to The Doll of Nuremberg, played by the New Philharmonic Orchestra, conducted by Richard Bonning. And that's all in Daybreak Classics, but stay tuned for Light and Bright on 4MBS after the news. And our musician of the day is Daniel Barenboim, the pianist and conductor. So stay tuned. 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
1: BBC News with Roisin Hasty. The country music legend Dolly Parton has died at the age of 80 in Nashville, Tennessee. Born into rural poverty, Dolly Parton rose to become one of the biggest music stars of the 20th century. This is what she told the BBC 3 years ago about her own success.
2: I'm not any kind of a hero. I'm not any kind of a, you know, saint, because anybody can, you know, when I hear all the accolades and all the things that people say about me, I think, good Lord, I ain't all that. You know, ain't nobody that good. Ain't nobody that important.
1: Ella Bicknell looks back on Dolly Parton's life.
3: Born in poverty in Tennessee's Smoky Mountains, themes of faith, family and rural hardship shaped Dolly Parton's songwriting, from heart-wrenching ballads to toe-tapping anthems. She wrote more than 3,000 songs across her career and starred in a number of films, including 9 to 5. Working 9 to 5, what a way to make a living. Beyond music, she created Dollywood, one of America's most successful theme parks, and launched the Imagination Library, which has donated hundreds of millions of books to children worldwide.
1: President Trump has led tributes to Dolly Parton, ordering US flags to be lowered to half-mast for 1 week. He said there had never been anyone like her and never will. Posting on social media, Elton John called Dolly Parton a giant of an artist. Paul McCartney said she was unrivaled in the world of country music. In other news, Canada has unveiled retaliatory tariffs on hundreds of American imports as their trade war escalates. The finance minister said these would range between 15 and 50%. Gary O'Donoghue explains the effect of this trade war on the US.
4: For Republicans in the US, the timing could hardly be worse. With midterm elections looming and the cost of living uppermost in voters' minds, several of the states most exposed to Canadian trade, Maine, Michigan, Ohio, and Alaska, are also home to some very tight US Senate races. Canada says it's ready to go back to the negotiating table, but Donald Trump has vented his anger several times on social media, branding his northern neighbour entitled and unreasonable, and has floated renaming Lake Ontario, which borders New York State, as Lake America.
1: Two people have died in the U.S. state of Pennsylvania from a measles infection. Officials say that both were unvaccinated and lived in Lancaster County, west of Philadelphia. The deaths are the first in the U.S. this year related to the contagious virus. The country has so far recorded more than 2,700 measles cases this year amid falling vaccination rates. BBC News. The UN Secretary General Antonio Guterres has said he's greatly alarmed by an incursion by Israeli forces into a training centre run by the UN Agency for Palestinian Refugees in East Jerusalem. Earlier, the Israeli army had begun evicting people from the vocational centre, which was set up in 1952 and offers training to more than 300 Palestinians from the occupied West Bank every year. The Israeli government has repeatedly accused UNRWA of providing cover for Hamas, which the agency has denied. The head of the Kurdish-led Syrian Democratic Forces has announced their formal dissolution as part of a deal struck with the government in Damascus earlier this year. Mazlum Abdi made the announcement in a televised speech at the presidential palace.
5: And we want this day to mark the beginning of a genuine transition from battlefields to fields of construction. The right to education in the Kurdish language is one of the most important rights our Kurdish people have sought for decades. The president has announced on several occasions the safeguarding of this right.
1: The SDF had been backed by the US and played a key role in the defeat of the Islamic State group. The former Liberian Vice President, Jewel Howard Taylor, has been remanded in custody ahead of her trial over alleged links to drug trafficking and other offences. She was charged last Wednesday following her arrest at Liberia's main airport. And a book about Vladimir Putin's rise to power in private life, written by two exiled Russian journalists, has won a newly established French literary prize. The Prix Strasbourg was awarded to Roman Badanin and Mikhail Rubin for their book, The Tsar in Propria Persona, How Vladimir Putin Deceived Us All. The book contrasts the official image of Mr. Putin with a reality riddled with alleged affairs and links to organised crime. BBC News.
0: 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It's just after 6 minutes past eight.

upon happy commoners and add to their enjoyment, affords a man of noble rank congenial employment. 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
0: I write letters blatant on medicines patent and news any other you mustn't.
1: Believe me, you mustn't.
0: And while my complexion derives its perfection from somebody's soap, which it doesn't.
1: It certainly doesn't.

And that was the redoubtable and quite wonderful Elizabeth Schwarzkopf. And she was singing with the chorus of the Philharmonic Orchestra. And it was Mein Lippen by Lehar. And this is a croaky-voiced John Patton welcoming you to the next 3 hours on MBS Light. Things are looking up.

And things are very much looking up, says Ella Fitzgerald. However, Eartha Kitt wants to bind in.

0: Let's.
1: And let's do it, let's fall in love, says Eartha Kitt. And Gilbert and Sullivan suggest this could be a joy, a rapture, unforeseen.

And the Doyley Card Company celebrates the sheer bliss of being an English person. No comment, I think, and we'll move on rapidly to the wonderful voice of Sarah McLiver.

And the wonderful voice of Sarah McIver is going to be followed by André Rieu with Elizabethan Serenade, Jane Rutter with Phil the Fluter, and the King Singers with Eleanor Rigby.

After Eleanor Rigby, John Williams, and he's got an album that has been influenced by, as he says, echoes of London. So we're going to hear a nightingale sang in Berkeley Square, a room in Brewsbury, and London Pride.

And after John Williams' London Pride, we have Liz Liebestrom, Sarah Brightman, Wishing You Were Somehow Here, and Andre Rieu on The Streets Where You Live.

knowing I'm on the street where you live. And that was rather nice. And it was André Rieu. Before that, Sarah Brightman, Wishing You Were Somehow Here Again. Before that, Liszt's Liebestraum. I thought we might have some boy sopranos now. And here's a selection from the group Choir Boys.